Tuesday, the 22nd day of September. Hello there. Thank you very much for joining us here on 3FM 92.7. This is the 3FM Sunrise. As always, you hear me say, it is a pleasure and a delight to come your way with yet another exciting edition of the show here on 3FM 92.7. This is the day the Lord has made. We will rejoice and be glad in it. We kickstart every morning with message of motivation, as well as get you into the weather. Kind Ketsi, the Ghana Meteorological Agency. And today, I want to speak to us about the debt of a favor. The debt of a favor. Now, there's a difference between being grateful to someone and feeling that you owe them your life. Someone helps when things are difficult. They open a door. They recommend for you an opportunity. They lend money when you're short. They stand beside you when others walk away. And naturally, gratitude follows. But sometimes gratitude quietly changes shape. The favor becomes a debt. The debt becomes an obligation. And eventually, a person can find themselves making decisions not because they believe they are right, but because they are afraid of disappointing the person who once helped them. That is a dangerous place to live, because a favor should not become a permanent claim on someone's freedom. Yes, remember who helped you. Say thank you. Return kindness when you have the opportunity, but do not surrender your conscience simply because someone was good to you. Galatians 5, chapter 1 says, "It is for freedom that Christ has set us free." Freedom matters here because gratitude and bondage are not the same thing. A person can honor a debt without becoming controlled by it. A person can appreciate an opportunity without surrendering every future decision to the person who provided it. And sometimes the most difficult thing is telling someone you're grateful for what they did while also saying, "I cannot do this." That does not erase the favor. It simply recognizes that gratitude has boundaries. There's another side to this too. Do not help people in ways that make them permanently dependent on your approval. If you open a door for someone, do not assume you now own the room they enter. If you give someone an opportunity, let them become their own person. If you support someone through a difficult season, do not turn their vulnerability into a permanent obligation. Real generosity does not keep an invisible receipt. It gives and allows the other person to stand. That is something worth remembering today. The people who helped us deserve our gratitude, but they do not automatically receive ownership of our future. And when we help others, the highest form of generosity is to help them become free enough that one day they no longer need us. Because a favor is beautiful when it lifts someone.

0: becomes something else when it keeps them looking over their shoulder forever. Be grateful for the hands that helped you up. But remember, you were helped to stand, not to remain kneeling. And that is food for thought for all of us as we go on into this week, Tuesday, the 22nd day of September. It will get us into the weather as well. Kind Ketty, the Ghana Meteorological Agency, after which we'll get into some great music as well here on the show for you. And yesterday, we were all at the 3FM Afro Connect. It was fun. It was lovely. But let me get you into the weather. Mostly cloudy conditions are expected across most areas of the country this morning, with mist or fog patches likely over part of the coast, forested and mountainous areas, reducing visibility. There's also a chance of slight rain over a few locations across southern Ghana. A mix of sun and clouds will prevail across most places as the day advances, with the likelihood of thunderstorms with rain over part of the middle, transition and northern sectors during the afternoon and evening hours as well. The state of the sea is expected to be slightly rough. So for our fisher folk, I know Tuesdays for the Gun community, I think Tuesdays is a day that is bad for fishing. But nonetheless, be ye warned that the state of the sea is expected to be rough. With that out of the way, I want to officially welcome you once again to the 3FM Sunrise. I am Mawen Agbeta. These numbers, or this number, is where you can share your thoughts and views with us. 053-220-0927. 053-220-0927. Some great music right now. Kan Ketty, DJ Fail.
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2: 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Let's go. Come on.

0: And let me say big good mornings to Patrice Amegashi.
1: Yeah.
0: Trust at all as well. Good morning, good morning, good morning, good morning.
1: Good morning. A very exciting day today. Yesterday was much more exciting at the Nkrumah Memorial Park.
0: Absolutely.
1: So what, you haven't heard the news?
0: Senegal.
1: No, not Senegal.
0: Cote d'Ivoire.
1: Not Cote d'Ivoire.
0: Won the Jollof War.
1: Oh, the Jollof. But that was the side attraction. That was just the side. You didn't hear about my exploits.
0: Oh, my goodness.
1: It's in one of the newspapers. They captured it. Let me just look.
0: Read the headline.
1: I'm looking for it's in one of the newspapers.
0: Someone, I'm just remembering the message which says you are cooking jollof bangu on the radio. You were cooking, you were giving ingredients and recipes for jollof bangu, and you are saying you are on the front page for delivery.
1: One of the newspapers captured it like, Patrice dazzles the entire continent with his
0: jollof bangu.
1: No, hey.
0: with his jollof bangu.
1: Anyways, it was good yesterday. It was good. It was fabulous. It was exciting. And congratulations to 3FM for pulling this one off. Beautiful one. More prospects coming in the future. And for those of you who were not able to make it, you really missed out
0: a lot. Big time.
1: You missed out a lot. So all the participants were excited, they were happy. And I mean, a lot of the patrons who came in were surprised at what they encountered. And again, congrats to 3FM. So we're just talking about Africa Connect that happened yesterday at the Kwame Nkrumah Mausoleum or the Memorial Park that you missed out on. For those of you who were there, kindly send us messages telling us how you felt about it,
0: mm-hmm.
1: the people you met, business connections that you made, sales that you made, and what you think we can do to improve it going into next year. But we're so excited to have had you participate and be our patrons and our guests. We just love you, don't we?
0: Absolutely. We do love you greatly. And today happens to be the birthday of quite a number of people. Your brother, Jerry Amegashi,
1: Papa Jerry,
0: the CEO of Proactive Real Estate, is celebrating his birthday today.
1: Happy birthday to you, Papa Jerry. May God bless you.
0: Big brother,
1: he's my older brother. I love him so dearly. I love him so, so dearly. If there's one person that I love outrageously in this world, it is him.
0: It says outrageous.
1: Yeah, outrageous, unthinkable. I love him so much. And I ask God to protect him and protect his household, his wife and all the children. May God bless them. May God bless
0: absolutely.
1: Them.
0: Absolutely. Wishing you nothing but God's grace.
1: More power, more strength, and revelation.
0: Absolutely.
1: And
0: absolutely.
1: Love God more, as you already do.
0: Certainly. A few more as well, which I'll get into
1: as the day
0: progresses. But a number of people celebrating their birthdays. Yeah. You can as well share that with us. 053-220-0927. Benedict Nilai. Lai Few Esquire is also celebrating his birthday, but I'll get into that a lot later this morning as well.
1: Can you repeat that number, I beg you, sir?
0: 053-220-0927. 053-220-0927. Also, big good morning to Courage of Matrix Gym.
1: Oh, yeah, Courage.
0: Solid guy.
1: Knows a lot. I mean, in Ghana, when it comes to, trainers at the gym, you hardly come by people who really understand what it is.
0: He's gone to school for the bodybuilding.
1: I want to believe so, because the way he speaks and the things that he does, I think, yeah. So, Courage, good morning to you and your crew. Thank you so very much. And we'll see what happens in our next life.
0: Right.
1: yes.
0: And a special good morning as well to all of you who tune in every morning and do the listening. Look, I've met ride-hailing service drivers.

0: 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My name is Bill Ishen. Now to our first story. A Black Stars head coach, Carlos Queiroz, has provided insights into Mohamed Kudus's decision to withdraw from Ghana's squad for the upcoming 2027 Africa Cup of Nations qualifier. The 26-year-old was initially named in Ghana's squad for the qualifiers against Cote d'Ivoire and the Gambia, but withdrew on Sunday after featuring for Tottenham Hotspur in their Premier League clash with Aston Villa. Queiroz revealed that his initial discussions with Kudus had been positive, but the situation changed after the forward featured for his club.
1: On the course of our decisions, we have the club games, and we national team coaches, we can control the decisions of the coaches in the clubs. So in the course of our observations and conversation, it looks like Fridges was moving in the right direction. I had to make the decision at 8:37, my calls, Wednesday, Thursday calls my decisions with the matches, that, was able to scout and, make the right observations. But later on, other informations about the stage of the player after he played 70-something minutes. Unfortunately, the news, they were not progressing in the direction that we expect. So in my final conversation with Kudus, we realized that the best decision was to protect his progress.
0: That was Carlos Queiroz speaking. Now, the debate continues over Mohamed Kudus's unfortunate withdrawal from Ghana's squad. Following the press conference yesterday, 3 Sports spoke to some journalists to get their thoughts on the development, the circumstances surrounding Kudus's absence, and what it could mean for the Black Stars. And here are some of their reactions.
2: I think we'll miss him. He'll be a big miss for the national team, because you look at his number since making his debut into the national team in 2019. I think he's got about 13 goals in the last 43 appearances. The last goal I remember was against Comoros right here at the Accra Sports Stadium in the World Cup qualifier. So I think he's grown to be an integral part of what the Black Stars is. And going forward, I'm not too sure how to handle it, but I think based on what we did at the World Cup, that gives us a sense of how the team would shape up going forward. But in terms of somebody to carry the ball into the half of the opponent, that's what we'll be missing. Kudus is a perfect ball carrier, but at the same time can be a ball hawk. So I think we'll miss him, and I'm sure Kudus himself, based on what he said today, will find a way to get the best out of the team without Kudus.
3: Yeah. It's arguably still going to be a miss, especially when you don't have another creative force in Thomas Partey being absent from the squad that plays in this international window. You know, his creativity and his energy levels, his, you know, injection of pace and skill and chances creation into the team cannot be understated. So it's quite a bit of a worry for the team, and I think that the team might struggle a little bit. You know, he's always been that spark for the team, and it's quite unfortunate that he won't be available to play. So I'm sure, you know, Carlos Queiroz himself would be questioning himself why these players are absent, and especially Kudus missing out is such a big blow for the team.
4: It's really a huge loss, and it's unfortunate. Nobody saw it coming. We're all hoping, because we felt his absence at the World Cup, and then we thought that this is the time. And looking at the task ahead of us, this team couldn't make it to the just ended AFCON. We're going to play a qualifier again, and so we need to assemble all our arsenals. Kudus is not in currently. The rest of the big boys that even their names scare opponents are not in. And
0: these are reactions from some of the sports journalists who are around the presser. Now, still on the Black Stars, Queiroz has hit back at criticism of his playing style, insisting that coaches are ultimately judged by results rather than how attractive their football looks. Queiroz has come under scrutiny since taking charge of Ghana, with sections of the football public questioning his defensive approach and calling for a more attacking brand of football from the Black Stars. But the Portuguese coach has defended

0: His philosophy, arguing that winning remains the most important currency in football.
1: That is one thing that keep me in the job for 47 years. And it is not after 47 years that I will change my style, which is winning. So every single game, I play for win. How I have to do that is something that in the game,
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1: We have the ball, we have to attack. We have the ball, we have to find one way to score. We don't have the ball. You think in the World Cup when we don't have the ball, it is because it is my wish. Give me a break. During the World Cup, I don't have the ball. What I can, it is to prepare my players to fight until we have the ball again.
0: That was Carlos Queiroz speaking there. Meanwhile, after Ghana failed to qualify for the last AFCON, a midfielder Kwesi Sibo believes the main goal is to secure qualification for the 2027 edition.
3: Well, the only thing I have in mind is we have to qualify this AFCON, because I think the last AFCON that we didn't qualify, it was a big disappointment for all Ghanaians, because when it comes to African history, Ghana national team is one of the African teams that even the world, everybody knows about how passionate Ghana football is. So I just feel like this is the right time that we have to make things right. No, it doesn't scare me as a player, and we all know the opponents in front of us. They are a very good nation. They have good individual qualities players. We know them, but I feel like we also have quality players that we can match them, and we are ready for that match.
0: That was Kwesi Sibo speaking there. Now, former Togo captain Emmanuel Adebayo has revealed the role he played in Marvin Senaya's decision to choose Ghana over Togo at international level. Adebayo says he encouraged the young defender to seize the opportunity to represent the Black Stars, particularly with the World Cup in sight. Now, speaking on Sports Station, the former Arsenal star described himself as a close friend and a great godfather to Senaya and explained why he felt Ghana was the right choice for the youngster.
4: I was part of the decision. I was not part. I was the one that made the decision for him, actually. Because he's very close to one of my boys that, obviously, I call him my son today. He's the one person that I helped in Togo, take him to Europe, pay all his school fees. And that person became, his godfather. So, obviously, when Marvin needed anything, he always go through that boy to contact me. And when the decision came, I told him, my friend, there's no other choice. Even though we can talk about my career, we can talk about everything that I have done or achieved in football, I have a chance to play only once in the World Cup. So I told him, this is the only chance you have. It's not like you are going to play the qualifiers. The country has already qualified. So I think you don't have a choice. You have to go, because this can be your major tournament in your lifetime. Maybe you are still young. Maybe you have a chance to play maybe 2-3 more. Maybe this will be the last. You never know. The same way we played in 2006, and we thought like, okay, no matter what, I think I was 19 or 20. Yeah. I was telling myself by the time I'll get to 30, 32, I'll have another chance at least. Trust me, the chance never came back again. So I was happy for him, and I'm very close to him. I'm like his great godfather. So, he always listened to my advice. He take it seriously, and I'm very happy for him. The World Cup, we all saw what happened. He tried and managed to do his best, and I think Ghanaians were proud of him. Me, as a very good friend of him, I'm also proud of him.
0: That was Emmanuel Adebayo. He spoke exclusively to 3 Sports on Sports Station. Now, the Ghana Football Association has revamped the technical team of the Black Stars. Former Ghana international Godwin Atram has been appointed as assistant coach of the Black Stars. Atram joins the team, replacing Desmond Ofer, who will now concentrate fully on his role as head coach of the Black Meteors, Ghana's under-23 national team. Also, former Black Stars captain Asamoah has joined the backroom staff as clubs and player relations manager. A former Black Stars defender, John Pinto, moves to their national under-20 team, the Black Satellites, as assistant coach. And then the former Black Stars team manager, Aminu Shadow, has been appointed as head of strategic diaspora program for the Ghana Football Association. 3 Sports also caught up with Godwin Atram during the CAF License A coaching course, where he was among the candidates. In that conversation, Atram spoke about his coaching ambitions and revealed that his ultimate dream is to one day take charge of the national teams.
5: Our coaching football career is to help the nation to develop young talents, as we are doing already. And then also, perhaps, fix most of the coaches in the national teams, which is very, very important, because I don't think that FA want to support the coaching certificate just for nothing. But they are rather trying to beef up what we know already to become on the level sided, and then they push us to where they have to push us. For me, for 8 years that I've been in national team, always assistant, but I'm very sure that the time has come for me to shoot out from there.
0: That was Godwin Atram speaking there. Now, former Black Stars midfielder Emmanuel Ajimambedu believes Ghana has learned valuable lessons from the failure to qualify for the last Africa Cup of Nations. As the Black Stars prepare to open their qualifying campaign against Cote d'Ivoire on Thursday, Ajimambedu says the team must use that disappointment as motivation to avoid repeating that feat.
2: Well, you feel fear following me. You know, I'm very crazy about the Black Stars. Even playing against UMB, I'm worried to take the best like this. I'm crazy about the team. So when they lose, at times, you go, suddenly I go ballistic. And you see, it's normal when you love something and the team is not going how you prefer it to go. I think they need to learn from it. I have learned from it, but I don't play anymore.
0: That was Emmanuel Ajimambedu speaking there. Cameroon have defeated Ghana's 3-2. They defeated Ghana 3-2 in a thrilling quarterfinal clash at the 2026 CAVB Men's African Nations Volleyball Championship in Tunisia. The senior volleyball Lions fought back from 2-1 down to secure a dramatic victory over Ghana's Black Spikers at the El Menza Sports Palace on Monday. The defeat ends Ghana's campaign at the quarterfinal stage, while Cameroon advanced to the semi-finals. Cameroon will face the winner of the quarterfinal between Egypt and Algeria for a place in the final. That's it for the sports segment here on Sunrise on 3FM 92.7. My name is Bill Ishen. We'll see you same time tomorrow with more updates from the world of sports. Until then, have a great morning.

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7 past 8. This is when you try and tell the DJ, rewind the selector, right? So a few messages, a few more here, then I'll get you some messages as well from our partners on the show this morning. Says, good morning, 3FM. Given the recent appeal for Ghanaians to help provide fuel for ambulances, I think Ghana should seriously investigate whether electric ambulances combined with solar-powered charging stations could reduce the long-term operating cost of our emergency medical services. Since ambulances are generally assigned to specific jurisdictions and return to the designated stations, they may be particularly suitable for depot-based charging. Rather than continually asking citizens to contribute towards fuel, we would consider investing in solar panels, battery storage, and charging infrastructure at ambulance stations, allowing the ambulances to recharge whenever they return.

That's Nana Ken sending that message in. A fascinating thought. Changing the fuel-powered ambulances to solar-powered. I want a bit more in terms of views on this and how feasible it is, right? Because I just want a bit more persons to share their thoughts in relation to the subject matter. Thank you very much as well, Nana Ken, for that message. I'm going to go on to Facebook. Alex Brown says, good morning, Mawina. The recipe Patrice gave yesterday for the jollof rice can give you running stomach. Boluvi, be careful, he says. Curtis Ergus says that 3FM. Niran de Bonegre says, good morning. Haruna Abdul Rashid says, good morning, 3FM. Have a good day. Always lovely to have

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It is truly hot. If there's one thing I love the way these days some of the old ones, right, the old tunes are being remixed with modern vibes and all of that. This is Kazama Mintonia Ofurian Ponsa from back in the day, having Stoneboy, and who else is on the song? Stoneboy, and who was on the Kazama Mintonia remix? Stoneboy and Kiddy, right? So yeah, the back in the day guys are seeking to do a few things. Refixes and remixes with the tunes.

Well, Bileshen was here with sports, but one thing I'm also realizing, the Black Stars technical committee has been restructured. Stephen Appiah of Asamoah-Gyan Inn, Godwin Atram, his assistant, Desmond Ofei, Black Meteors head coach, John Painstill, Black Satellite assistant coach, Aminu Shadow, GFA head of strategic diaspora program.

0: But before I get into any of that, I'm just going to go back into what the significance of yesterday was, right? And Osagyefo Dr. Kwame Nkrumah, for the man that he was and what he stood for, just a brief message. Always great listening to him from back in the day, whether it was from Guinea-Conakry, where he spent his last days, to the very boisterous and thought-provoking speeches he delivered. He will always continue to be the greatest thing that happened to the Africa continent in terms of liberation. And the fight is on. The fight is on. The torch he lit almost has been doused, but there are torch bearers who are looking for the flame with their own torches and will lamp onto that flame and continue to bear the light going forward. But Osagyefo, in his own words, beautiful and as always inspiring.
1: My beloved countrymen and countrywomen, if I could stand once more upon the soil of Ghana, I would not ask what monuments you have raised to our memory. I would ask a more difficult question. What have you done with the freedom for which Africa struggled? Independence was never intended to be merely the lowering of one flag and the raising of another. Independence was a promise. The promise that having recovered political command of our own house, we would acquire the economic power to determine what happened inside it. And today, Ghana, I ask you, have we? You possess gold beneath your feet, yet communities sitting upon gold know poverty. You produce cocoa for the world, yet others manufacture much of the chocolate and capture much of the value. Perhaps we have perfected a remarkable economic arrangement. We provide the wealth, others provide the value addition, and then we purchase back a foolish evidence of our own resources. This cannot be the final meaning of independence. And now I hear of rivers turning brown. Men search for gold while poisoning waters from which generations yet unborn must drink. What shall it profit Ghana if we recover every ounce of gold beneath our soil and lose every river upon its surface? Gold can be sold. Water cannot be manufactured by patriotism after the last river has died. Another danger confronts you. One Ghanaian says NPP, another says NDC, and somewhere between them, Ghana waits to be remembered. No party created the water. No party planted the forests. No party owns the minerals beneath our soil. No political tradition owns the republic. Governments will come and governments will go, but Ghana must remain. When corruption occurs, therefore, do not first ask which party committed it. Ask what was stolen from Ghana. Investigate without fear. Prosecute where evidence demands prosecution. Acquit where evidence fails. For justice, which changes its principles according to the political color of the accused, is not justice. It is partisanship wearing judicial robes. And understand corruption properly. The corrupt official does not merely steal money. He steals the road that was never built.
2: 2.7.
1: The medicine that never reached the hospital. The classroom that remained unfinished. The employment that never existed. Above all, he steals faith in the republic. But Ghana, do not despair. I look upon your young people and see extraordinary intelligence. Yet intelligence without opportunity becomes frustration. And frustration prolonged sufficiently becomes migration. When the finest ambition of the educated young African becomes escape from Africa, Africa must stop blaming the traveler and interrogate the destination she has failed to become. Build the industries, build the laboratories, build universities that produce inventors and not merely certificates. Master the technologies of this century. Do not become merely consumers of artificial intelligence created elsewhere. Become its architects. Do not merely export cocoa. Transform it. Do not merely extract minerals. Industrialize around them. Political independence without economic power is sovereignty with an impressive flag and somebody else holding the calculator. And beyond Ghana stands Africa. Oh, Africa, we have multiplied our flags, our anthems, our borders, and our governments.
0: 30 past 8, it's a reimagined speech, right, of Ghana's first president asking some very salient and very important questions.
2: Plenty questions, no answer.
0: It's questions we ask ourselves every day when we're gathered around this table.
2: Lifestyle, small paper, you make you celebrity, the shuffle for Kanta. We get eyes, but can't see.
0: Because this morning, we started the conversation about transparency.

0: some drivers wanting to park their buses. Frederick, if we have the statement from them, let's see it. Well, we've been talking transport fares already this morning, and different suggestions have been coming through from my colleagues who are here with me. Very good, bad boy. Right, and so it's a subject matter that every time it continues to come up, the situation of transport and all of that. But that reimagined speech as well will touch at the heart and core of everything else, from transport to manufacturing to health to education to call it what. There are legitimate questions that need answering by the present generation, the generation that is ahead of us, those that have come and gone, and the ones that are to come after us as well. What is the Ghanaian dream? What is the Ghanaian agenda? What does it mean to be Ghanaian? What does being Ghanaian mean? What does it stand for? Right? All of those who come forward is being Ghanaian means you can play a fast one on your neighbor, you swindle them, you overprice, you know what I'm talking about. Is that what it means to be Ghanaian? You put self above state, you'd steal, you not render the service, you ask for monies to be given to you before you render the service. When the institution or the agency in which you work in needs you, you do not turn up. And so you're posturing that, oh, this is for the states, and so if it spoils, it spoils, and all of that. How is it impeding, hampering development, growth of the nation? Because when it goes well for all of us.
1: Absolutely.
0: And for every individual, because this morning we've been talking transport and we've been even asking questions as to STC and the respective other state-owned transport service which have existed for a very long time. We can even talk about the Black Star Shipping Line, which was started by the former the founding president and all of that. At the heart of it, when we speak about maintenance culture and the fact that the businesses are collapsing, are everyday Ghanaians who are failing to do what is right when it matters, which results in the building collapsing on all of us. And so, by all means, we are going to talk Progressive Transport Owners Association, ProTOA, deciding to pack their buses because they say transport fares and some others is not being very charitable to them in their business. And so is GPRT and others demanding 30%. We'll discuss it like we always discuss every other matter. But after all is said and done, if there were state-owned buses available today, and you, the Ghanaian, who complain because the Trotro driver is taking advantage of you and you are employed to work with the state-owned transport service, mm-hmm, will you do your part? Will you not fleece? There's a video some weeks ago I saw of a woman on Ayalulu. She was issuing her own tickets separate from what the government...
1: Yeah.
0: Separate from what... She,

0: is being given to issue. So if the fare is 7 cedis, her ticket is 5 cedis. The bus is on the road. It's been fueled by the state.
1: Yes.
0: But you, the ordinary Ghanaian, who's been placed on the bus to collect the fare so that it will go into the kitty and will be used to maintain the bus and what have you, you've introduced your own ticket and you are charging less.
1: I'm happy for her. And she did the right thing.
0: You know, the person who was being given the ticket refused and said that, give me the appropriate ticket, and filmed her.
1: I saw that.
0: I don't know what's become of her, but you've been employed to work with a state-owned transport service. You're a conductor on the bus. And the tickets you've been given to issue so that you collect revenue, you have introduced your own ticket and you're charging your own fares. Means the bus will move from point A to point B, will burn all the fuel in this world, will enter a pothole or two because the roads are not particularly so great. And so will suffer some wear and tear. But the revenue which could be collected to be used to repair the vehicle so that you will be paid and the bus will still be on the road and it will serve the public, you are putting it in your pocket. Then when the bus gets faulty and there is no money to repair it, you will be home because, oh no, for even persons who are employed by that, you'll be at the office, you don't have any work doing, and you'll be there and you still be expected to be paid. And then there will be debts being racked up.
1: Marina, first of all, I'd like to applaud the gentleman who captured all these things on camera. We need to applaud him because he did the right thing. You wouldn't say because of 1 cedi or 2 cedis, the person reneged on his civic responsibility.
0: No, he was actually being charged less.
1: That's what I'm saying.
0: And he said he was going to pay the right amount.
1: Yes, exactly. That's what I'm saying, that he didn't renege on just 1 cedi, 2 cedis, just to say that I am going to let that go. So we need to applaud the gentleman who did the filming. And that lady must be brought to book. I was just kidding at the first instance. But my point is very simple. To avoid all these things, there are simple things that have been...
0: Electronic ticketing system.
1: My brother, that is just simple. As simple as that. So everybody who has a card can swipe a card. You get in there, just place your card on the system, and then PP, it goes. And then that's all. If it's rejected, you get off the bus. If it's accepted, it takes money out of your mobile money wallet. Or whatever you use to
0: medium to of register. Payment, right?
1: Exactly. So sometimes, you see, the human wires themselves to behave a certain way because everybody wants a way out. So you, the system, what can the system do to avert all these things? The reason I'm saying that you need not to invent all these wheels anymore, because things have been done in so many other countries, experimented, and they have come to a finality that this is the way to go. So if this is the way to go, on what basis did we say that people should still be using paper to give our tickets? I mean, it's unheard of. It's unheard of. It beats my mind. It's unheard of that we allow paper. Now, when you go to town and you want to park, somebody will come that I'm from the assembly, and all they do is that they give you a paper. They give you a paper and say that, okay, this is how much you're supposed to pay. Who authorizes that? And how are you able to check? When you ask them, they start smiling.
0: So it's a BRT bus. This is a video from a long time ago,
1: yes,
0: by the way.
1: Yes, I know. I saw this video.
0: Yeah.
1: And she's in. No, everybody can identify
0: yeah,
1: her. I am,
0: you see, I brought it up as an example, asking the question that, look, we will have frank conversations. In fact, we call the respective transport unions. We ask them questions. We say all the things that need to be said. We demand accountability from persons in authority. But it is not lost on me that for the everyday Ghanaian who wakes up, goes to work, is supposed to deliver a good.
1: Mawena, you are demanding too much of somebody who is not wired to do the good you are expecting them to do. So the society or the system needs to shape you up. It's the same thing that when you're going to school, you need to wear a school uniform. You need to sit in a class. You need to bring a certain kind of book and a pen or a pencil, or a ruler, eraser, and all those things. So the point is that whip people into line Whip them in line. Let them do whatever they have to do. Whip them in line. Whip them in line. So if you don't do that, don't expect them to do what you believe they have to do. That kind of, what's the name? There's a sociology name that we give to them. Don't think that everybody exists in the same frame of mind as you do. In the absence of that, what can you do to restrict people and ensure that they do the right thing? The reason the road is constructed, the reason we have a zebra crossing somewhere, the reason we have the pavements, the reason we have the median, and so on and so forth. So my point is this, if we want to do or introduce the bus system, I think we need to go back and check Europe, check Asia, check America, check where it is working, and look at the best practice that they're using. In that regard, we don't need to come back today and say that use paper. You don't have to use paper. Paper was way back, 2002. There was no paper in 2002 in the US. You would have to get on the bus and swipe. You get it, or you buy your tickets ahead. So when you are entering, just place it there and then, pim, you go. So for me, this is the way to go. To avoid all these transport networks, whether it's a system, whether it's an association, a private institution, we need not get them to be dictating to us every now and then. On the other hand, the point is they use monies to buy fuel. They use money to buy spare parts. They use money to repair their cars for services and all that kind of thing. So number one, shouldn't just be, what do we call it, a formula where when fuel prices go up by a certain amount, transport fare would equally go up by that amount. When it decreases by a certain amount, transport fares will decrease by that same amount. We need to do that to give them satisfaction. That is number one. Number two, because we are not thinking ahead. When you construct good roads, there is no way a driver will come and say that my shocks are gone bad. My lower arm is gone bad. You get it? Because when the roads are good, all these things are avoided. You don't fall in potholes. You don't drive on rough roads and bad roads. You do not. So at what point would you say my shocks? So all those excuses that the transport owners give would be thrown into the dustbin. That's why I said, look, for a country to develop, the foremost thing is road network. The foremost thing is road network. Energy is a giving. Water, giving. But the key thing to develop a country is road network. All these things will be avoided. All these things will be avoided. So I'm not going to blame the transport owners when they say they are laying down their tools. They have the right to, because they own the transport privately. So whatever they decide to do with their transport, that's what they will do.
0: Because
1: fuel price is going up. How do you expect them to fuel their cars?
2: But there's an existing economy around them.
1: How do you expect them to fuel their cars?
0: Oh no! Nobody is saying transport.
1: So just bring a formula.
2: They cannot do whatever.
1: They can do whatever they can, because they own the transport.
0: The only point I'm challenging
1: themselves.
0: Is the bit that they can do whatever
1: they
0: the
1: do. Do whatever you want to do. Charge whatever you want to charge. Because
0: they can't do that.
1: You see,
0: it's a regulated space.
1: Space by who? Who is regulating the space? Tell me.
0: You can ask questions as to who's. I know that's where you're driving at. So by all means.
1: If you leave the human being to operate within their own scope of thinking, they're going to work a certain way. And that is not what we all want. So mine is that regulate the space and regulate it appropriately just so everything works well. That is what I would. Other than that, just do a formula. When the price increases by 0.2, transport will go by 0.2 or 0.15. When it goes up by 0.3, transport fares goes up by 0.126. When it comes down by 0.2, transport fares will come down by a certain point. Simple. Everybody knows it. So let's not blame people, because point is that when work is supposed to be done, we don't do the work. Yet we want to talk around the work. That is what I don't like about the Ghanaian system. When work is supposed to be done, we all know what has to be done. You and I know it. But we don't work. So I've asked you times without number. Let us invite the transport minister to speak to this matter, because it's a day-to-day activity. Commuting from one end to the other is transport. And it's a very key and essential part of the development of this country. People have, you know, that drivers drivers mates, as we so call them, they have fought people and stabbed people. You know that people have been killed because of transport fare. Somebody was incarcerated for life because of two cities back then. So it's just avert all these things, avoid all these things. Give yourself peace of mind. Put a system in the car. Let the person have a card. When you get there, you swipe the card. No card, you can't join the bus. I'm sorry. If you want your friend to pay for you and they have a card, yes, let them swipe twice. And then they'll pay for you because you'll be taken out of it. Simple. Nobody's coming to fight anybody. Give me two CDs. Give me change. Give me this. No, it's been wired. When you pick up from 37, they know from 37 going to, let's say, Accra Mall, this is the distance. This is how much you pay. When you join in between and you swipe the card is going to read it based on the distance the bus has already covered. Who have we put in place? I read to you the CV of the person in charge. The last time, did I not? So what are we expecting?
0: Right, we're working the phone lines to get the GPR2 and then the Pro Tour as well. We'll get them to join the conversation.
1: Awesome. Let's get somebody from the Ministry of Transport.
0: It will always come down to a bit more in terms of some of the questions you're asking. And it's a question we've been asking for a very long time. And our friends at the Transport Ministry are persons we've been seeking to get answers from for a very long time. The last time the best we could get was the coordinating council, Wan Alaji, and the comment he was making as to dealing with the situation and what have you. But it will bring me to that same point. What do we want to do with the transport sector?
1: Call the transport minister.
0: Right.
1: And run through your national development plan under transportation. What do you want to see?
0: What do we want to do?
1: Yeah.
0: Is part of the conversations that need to be had. But Kay, you were saying something whilst Patrice was speaking. Sorry.

0: matter. They have the money. That's why he has the money, whether we like it or not. He has the money. Ibrahim Ahmad has the money, whether you like him or not. You understand? TV3, they give you part of this business to run. I believe you can run it better. And we will, at the end of the day, we are going to enjoy. We, the ordinary people, all we want is that let the system run for us. You don't care who runs it. No, you get it. Until we do that, my brother, let's forget about it. It will never go anywhere.
1: Gordon,
0: running in a circle.
1: Thank you. Thank you very much as well for sharing your thoughts with us. That's Godwin calling. I'm going to pick about three more calls, or three or four more calls. 055-924-2717, 055-924-2717, and 055-691-0154, 055-691-0154 as well. Hello, good morning. Give me your name and where you're calling us from, please.
2: Hello, good morning. My name is John Ayabli. Good morning, how
1: are you? Yeah, me follow with your phone number. Where are you calling us from, John?
2: I'm calling from Roman Ridge, Accra.
1: Roman Ridge. John, let's hear you as well on this transmit.
2: Yeah, I always listen to you for your program.
1: Thank you very much, John.
2: Please, what I want to say about this, I would just want to support the earlier caller. I don't understand. You see, I'm having a Toyota Corolla 2007 model car, registered 2016. And I'm still using it. I have a Hyundai, which is year 2000, registered 2011. I'm still using it. A Hyundai that they run our plow to do. Oh, so why is it that government still continue buying car, buses, brand new buses for these people, 5 years, 4 years, and the buses will no longer be in the system? Why are the buses, who is accounting for those buses, those cars that have been procured? Who is accounting for them? You see, when the car spoils, we send it to the mechanic, and then it will surprise them when you go there. They have a department for transport, those kind of things, fitters, mechanics, or who works on them, and they pay them. They pay them all. But who is working on those things? Ah, we don't understand. Even some of them, when you go there, even a spare tire, they don't have it. Where are those things? The trucks or the buses, they came with all those things. But who is checking all those things? And we keep on buying those things for them. It will not work. I support the earlier argument about the guy who called earlier. That is one over to the private so that the government can take its profit from there.
1: All right.
2: Thank you very much. John,
1: thank you as well for calling to share your thoughts. Marvin inside Bato is calling as well. Marvin, hello, good morning.
3: Good morning.
1: Share your thoughts with me as well briefly. I'm doing well. What about you?
3: Good. My message is simple. They should apprehend the lady immediately. It shouldn't be talk. And then there were mere white elephant and price it off and move. What is happening now? The corruption is too much. It's eating us all. Yeah. So, Mawena, I may plead with you the way you've taken this up this morning. Follow that deeply, keenly, and then make sure that properly something is being done. Besides that, Mawena, I may plead with you. I want to give you some important information, true information about health issue. But I can't be on air. You understand my point? Yes. So if you can call me after the program or something.
1: Right. I'm gonna have you stay on the line, and then you connect with the producer as well, so you can provide all of the details. So just stay on the line, and then. Engage with my producer. Hello, good morning. Your name and where you're calling us from, please.
4: Yes, Mawena.
1: Kwame from Amasaman. Yes, Kwame inside Amasaman. Let's hear you, Kwame.
4: Yes, Mawena, the issue about transport, I don't think roads can be the only solution. I don't think in this century there's any country in the world that relies solely on roads. Let's be honest here. I've lived in Amasaman for 23 years. When the trains or the rails were working back then, the minute you get to the roadside by 6 a.m., you can see the train is working because it has carried a lot of people, so many people. And then it was easy to get vehicles because a lot of people have gone with the train. But right now, there's no train working. When you get back to the roadside at Amasaman in the morning, you can stand there for 1 hour, 30 minutes. There's no vehicle to pick anyone. So we shouldn't look at it like it's an issue about, oh, how do we do Ayalolo? How do we do that? Fine, it's all good. But let's get alternative source of transport. Roads cannot be our only solution in this modern world.

0: Do you get what I'm saying? So what can the government do for us to get alternative source of transport? That's what we should be looking at, because our roads, we have 3 lanes, 4 lanes. They are full with cars every day. How can we convey people at different points that is going to ease traffic on our roads? That's what we should be looking at.
1: Kwame, thank you. Thank you as well for sharing your thoughts with us. Kwame, inside Amasaman, has lived there for 33 years. Saw the rail system working. How did the rail system collapse?
2: What is happening is that...
1: I'm asking a question. How did the rail system collapse? How has every other thing, which has been an intervention, great... I'm not going to sit here and make an excuse for any government and say that, they introduced something and it was fantastic and it solved the problems all of a sudden and everything was smooth and everything. Yeah, but a system existed, right? And I'm just inferring from Kwame, the rail system existed. What has happened to it? How did it collapse?
2: Yeah, for me, it just collapsed. What is the way forward?
1: No, I'm asking the question.
2: That is where I
1: how
2: look
1: did
2: at it.
1: How did it collapse?
2: Of course, it's negligence.
1: From who?
2: It's pure negligence.
1: From who?
2: People put in positions of authority.
1: Only them?
2: Yes.
1: Who only else? Those put in positions of authority?
2: Absolutely. Yes.
1: Fair point.
2: They're the only people who can.
1: Fair point.
2: Yes.
1: I'm going to pick one more caller and then we can get into some other matters. I mentioned we have friends from the RTI Commission who are going to join us. This one says, anytime Patrice speaks, I get excited. I think our development should shift from national to regional, where each region will use what it generates to develop the region. The regions that can't meet up will be assisted by the government. I think that's what major countries do. It will create competition among the regions to develop. Fantastic point. Very interesting point. Ebenezer Inside Lagos makes. He's sending this message as well.
2: Yeah, I think something like that exists. You know, I think last week we read in the newspapers that a certain assembly had made some amount of money. So the levies that is paid by the companies or institutions within that assembly, that is what you call the internally generated funds. That is how they raise funds internally, much as there's a common fund that also does those things for them. So it's in the right direction. When you bring the competition among them, because when we know you have A, B, C, D, E, F, G, and you can't produce
1: for
2: as
1: your
2: much
1: people.
2: As... QR, then only QR, then that means you have a
1: James. Yeah. James inside New Achimota, I believe, will be my final caller on this subject matter of transportation. James, good morning. Thank you very much for calling
3: good
1: us.
3: Morning.
1: Well, let us hear you.
3: Good morning. Yes. When I was going to Accra, and then the transport, you have been taking more money for this thing. If you go like this, if you go 10 cities from Achimota here, this thing, the Phoenix Gas bus stop, you know, and then come over side, you know, this thing, they will take you about 5 cities. But if you are coming, they will take you 10 cities from Accra to this thing.
1: So they are charging you 2 times how much it costs?
3: 2 times, yes. If you, from Seto 10 cities. If you come from that circle to the wood, charge another fare again. That is it. It's not good. If you make this in, you are coming or 3 cars from Accra to Achimota, it will take almost 17 cities.
1: Right. James, thank you very much. Sharing your thoughts with us as well this morning. And James is highlighting a problem we've heard so much about, right? As to overcharging and the cost of moving to and fro from the capital becoming even more and more expensive as a result of these things.
2: Ghana private road is a private person owning it. Do you think if he had said the Ayalolo bus is charging me this, you don't know who to directly go speak to? Or if you said the STC bus is charging me this, you don't know who to go speak to. Or the Metro Mass is charging me this, you don't know who to speak to. That is what we are talking about. Look, when we want to do the resetting and make things work, we can easily do it. But when it is a private person, which bus or trotro are you going to stop? Which bread van are you going to stop to say that, why did you charge this person? Hey, that is what I want to charge him. Unless, of course, there is some clause that says that when you go outside the limits of what we have agreed, you can be punished for it. But the person says that it's demand and supply. That is what is happening. Demand and supply is what is happening to us currently. So they have their buses. You want to board. Are you ready or willing? The gentleman who called from, what's the name? Amasaman, who said he's been there for 33 years. Yes, he's right. Do you want to stand for 1 hour, 2 hours without getting transport? So when the person comes and is screaming, yes, yes, yes, Accra, Accra, Accra, 10 city, 10 city, or 20 city, 20 city, you would have to join because you need to get to work. Otherwise, you'll be sacked. Your daily bread will be taken away from you. Mm. So my point is very simple. Let's just centralize it. Let's make sure that the transport ministry tells us what plans they have, so that 2 years, 3 years, 4 years to come, we are not going to revisit the same thing. It's becoming ear jarring. Every now and then, the same thing is what we talk Absolutely. About. So who is at the helm of affairs? Put somebody there and let the person give us the blueprint. If you are not going to respect the Ghanaian enough to draft a national development plan, then, of course, we have to ensure that we do things to make the life of the Ghanaian who is contributing to the GDP very easy. Because when a citizenry have peace of mind, that is how they're able to give out full potential, and their output is going to be high. But if every day, by the time you're waking up, you're thinking of how to trek all the way on a sandy road, on a muddy road, or on a dusty road to the junction to go and get a car, struggle with people, fight, get into the car. There's no air conditioning in the car. Your knees are giving way because it's an artificially built thing. So you struggle like that all the way in the sweat, in the dust, again, in the car, all the way through the potholes and terrible roads, the mumbling, the jumbling and everything. You get to your destination. You have to walk again in the sun. So the point is that the Ghanaian worker is not protected to give the maximum output they so deserve. Mm. Why everybody is rushing to own a car?
1: Quickly, a few more messages. We pay roadworthy. If our roads had been good before now, some of these challenges wouldn't have been with us. If I need to fix my car every day as a result of bad road, I transfer it on the poor consumer. Sefiamo sending that message. In Samuel Eduyeboah speaks for the Progressive Transport Owners Association. Oh, they are the group who are threatening to lay down or park their buses. Mr. Eduyeboah, good morning to you. Thank you very much for speaking to us this morning. Why are you threatening to park your buses and not operate?
4: And good evening once again.
1: It's morning, Mr. Eduyeboah, yes.
4: Good morning once again, and appreciate your effort to reach us for our side of story, for the reason why we are on strike. Currently, we are on strike. Prutual, Cooperative, and Alliance drivers are on strike currently as I'm speaking. And you ask the reason why. The reason is very simple. The government have been increased some of components that we use to do business as transport unions or transport operators. One, fuel prices has been increased. Now, if you check all the pumps, specifically the Star Oil, fuel at a liter at the Star Oil, petrol, 16.77. Diesel, 17.77, and it's all good for us as transport operators. And the government 3FM also did not allow us to increase our royal fares. So there's the first point and the reason we are on strike. The second point is that the government already also have been increased the DVLA charges, specifically the license renewal fee, roadworthy certificate renewal fee, and insurance also has been increased. That's the second point. The third point the increment of our spare parts. And when it reaches to the stage of a spare parts that we are talking about, we compare and now and the dollar to the CD. It's not uncalled for, because as of 2024, the small car, which is Toyota Yaris, the engine of Toyota Yaris as of 2024 is 12,000 Ghana cedis. As of today, we buy it at 25,000 Ghana cedis. Toyota, the Nissan March engine, also the same. 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Today, if you check on Abosoke, 6,000 Ghana cedis. Sprinter Bus Angel, 2024, we bought it at 25,000 Ghana cedis. Today, go to Abosoke, 45,000 Ghana cedis. And we find it, we cannot use this spare part and charge a low price of lorifers.
1: Have you been part of all of the conversations in the past resulting in fare increases? Has Protoa been part of all of the groups who meet the Road Coordinating Council along with your other member unions, GPRTU and the others, who determine how much Ghanaians should pay as transport fares?
4: I think, let me get you back a little. On 9th September, before 9th September, Alliance Drivers, Protoa and Cooperative, including the GPRT, were sat down and come to conclusion that we will increase our lorry fares by 30%. And all of a sudden, the government came in and GPRTU demonstrate shift from our previous decision that we are about.
1: So you weren't in the meeting which decided that you should pause and for a committee to be set up. You were not in that meeting.
4: No.
1: Have you been in other meetings in the past? Or whenever they are increasing transport fares, or when government is meeting the driver unions for a conversation as to whether fares should increase, are you a part of the driver unions that meets government?
4: We are not. Only the GPRTU.
1: But when the meeting is done and the fares are increased, do you increase yours as well?
4: Oh, yes, because we bought the same spare parts with GPRTU.
1: Fantastic. So if you've been increasing transport fares whenever GPRTU has reached an agreement with government, 92.7. If the government says they are reviewing a number of things for fares to increase, is it fair for you to say that you're parking your buses? Obviously, you own your own vehicles, right? You own your vehicles, and so you can decide to park them. But at this point, you're rendering a public good to the Ghanaian people. So I ask this question. Is it fair that you've always increased fares whenever there's a general increment, and you also increase yours? If there are conversations to increase fares again, which will result in you increasing yours as well, why are you packing your buses and laying down your tools?
4: You see, when it came to negotiation table with the government, I think it's proper for the government of the day also not only single out one of the transport union, always be in touch with to determine how much the price we have to charge. Because when it comes to increment of fuel, not only GPRTU drivers who were not able to buy the fuel or can buy the fuel, it's all transport unions. So if we sat down with the GPRTU, come to conclusion, and could demonstrate GPRTU worked out from our earlier decision, go to GPR government and negotiation with the government and give GPRTU some percentage that the government is comfortable with, and GPRTU also take it like that and come and give it to us. Then we can't say anything, because when it comes to airline legislation instrument 2180, that says your car must be road worthy. The driver who is using that particular vehicle also must have a qualified driver's license. And if my license has expired, you bear with me, I cannot hold a vehicle and pass through the road, isn't it? If my DBA has expired and it's not border, the charges not border on GPRTU and the government too, I cannot use the unworthy vehicle to take a passenger to another destination. So it will be proper for me as a driver. It will be proper for my driver's union, that is ProTour and Cooperative and Alliance Drivers, to think and rethink again and park our car so that we will not fall the law of the land. When you fall the law of the land, the court will say ignorance of the law is not an excuse. So it's proper and good for us to park our car so that we will not fall the government of the day or the laws of the day. Then we'll be saved.
1: Right. So what would you want to see done before you reverse this decision to park your buses and all of that?
4: One, if government respect all the transport union, they should call all the transport union for a negotiation table. That is one. Mm. Because we are not using this strike situation to punish government or the passengers. No. That is one. Two, we want government to reduce fuel prices to down. We want government to reduce roadworthy certificate prices that's high from to down.
1: Right.
4: We want government to reduce the prices and the taxes on the spare parts components to down, so that we can buy spare parts that is affordable to maintain our car, and our car will be a roadworthy so that we can take a passengers from another destination to another, so that all of us will go to our work and come home safely.
1: Right. Mr. Yeboah, thank you very much. I'm sure this is not the last time we'll have a conversation, but I appreciate you making time to speak to us.
4: Please let me know the radio or TV station.
1: Speaking to 3FM 92.7. Frederick should have mentioned that to you. But thank you very much for making time to speak to us. Samuel Odu Yeboah joined us. I think at this rate, the Transport Minister, Joseph Bukari Nikpe, it's deserving, provides some bit more in terms of what is being done. The complaints are one too many. The complaints are one too many. And the transport sector is vast. There's the airport, there's aviation, there's a host of other things. But the one thing where every morning I get messages on this console, on the WhatsApp console, every morning, is transport fares, vehicles, and how persons are commuting to and fro their homes to their workplaces. The Transport Minister, Joseph Bukari Nikpe, has been in charge of the ministry for more than 18 months, or 16 months. It's been a year and 6 months since he's been in that position. So yes, 18 months. There is a need for an explanation in the light of recent development, and particularly a resurgence of what is general concern by a vast majority of Ghanaians as to how they commute to and from work. That is all I'm going to say on this subject matter. I'm going to take us on to a break. When I return, we'll get into briefly some other matters on some waste management before our friends from the RTI Commission will join us. This is the 3FM Sunrise. Stick and stay with us.
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Now, the Department of Urban Roads, in collaboration with the Ministry of Works, Housing and Water Resources, wishes to inform motorists and the public that due to the ongoing drainage improvement works in Kanishi under the Garrett projects, the Pramprom Junction section of the Dr. Buzia Highway leading to the First Light Traffic intersection will be closed to traffic for a period of 3 months, starting from now to December. Motorists and road users are kindly advised to follow all road diversion signs and the instructions of traffic officials throughout the period of the closure. Videos of the alternative routes are being broadcast on various traditional and social media platforms to provide guidance on the available alternative routes. Now, the general public is strongly advised to avoid using the affected roads and the construction area unless they have legitimate business in the area. Motorists traveling from the Accra and Circle enclaves towards areas beyond Odoko are advised to use a Circle Achimota Road, which is the N6. For further inquiries, call them on toll-free numbers 0800 800 900, or 0800 500 600 on MTN and Telecel. You may also send messages via WhatsApp on 0241 340 130, or visit the Garrett Project website to lodge your complaints. We sincerely apologize for any inconvenience this may cause and respectfully request your cooperation as we work together to reduce flooding and improve sanitation in Accra.

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The event details, Sunday the 27th of September 2026 at the Sports Complex opposite the University of Ghana Sports Stadium. It's 4 p.m. sharp. The best part, entry is absolutely free. All you have to do is dial *714*11*31#*714*11*31#, or scan the QR code on the flyer for free access. 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Come with your praise, come with your Thanksgiving, come ready to worship. Women in Worship 2026, A Decade of Grace, our Thanksgiving offering. The 27th of September, 4 p.m. sharp at the University of Ghana Sports Complex, opposite the University of Ghana Stadium. Don't miss it. Well, if you have legs and you have a bicycle, why don't you join us on the 9th and then the 10th of November as we ride and chase some 25,000 cities? 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Ride for the ultimate prize of 25,000 cities, plus special prizes for the fastest female, youngest, oldest, blind and amputee cyclist. 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Call or WhatsApp at 0531-100-927. 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

0: quickly, quick mentions as well to AJ Tebow and the Bruce, Kathleen, and Anthony Duke, ACN, all doing the listening this morning as well. It's 26 past 9. I'm glad to say that our friends from the RTI Commission have joined us. Stephen Owusu Esquire is General Manager, Legal Department at the Right to Information Commission. Celebrating 6 years as well, right? 6 years since the office was put together. They'll talk to us about that as well this morning. Ms. Owusu, good morning to you. I trust that all is well.
1: Good morning, Eric. All is well by God's grace.
0: How is the RTI commission? You've been in the news very lately for lots of reasons, actually. So when it was mentioned to me by the producer that he was going to get, I was like, oh, that's fantastic. It will be an appropriate means to have you answer a few more questions for us as well in relation to what's been happening with the commission.
1: We are ready to answer. And very good morning to your listeners to you.
0: Fantastic. Let's start off first with the commission, right? A lot of people may have heard about the RTI commission and what it's supposed to do, what it cannot do. You are with the legal background as well, so you have a bit more in terms of an understanding. What is the expectation of the RTI commission for the everyday Ghanaian?
1: The expectation of the RTI commission is to ensure that everybody in Ghana, and when I say everybody, I mean everybody, not only Ghanaians, but everybody in Ghana can have unfettered access to information, provided the information is not exempt from disclosure. Unfettered access because it is a human right. Right of access to information is one of the general freedoms enshrined under the Constitution, specifically under Article 21, Clause 1F. So the expectation of the Commission is that people will have access to whatever information they need. And Eric, that is one sure way of getting people involved in governance, getting people take active part in national discourse, so that we can all contribute meaningfully to our development. So that is the expectation of the commission. And one other key expectation is that we will get to that point in time where public institutions will willingly put out as much information as possible so that people wouldn't even have to go through the long winding process of applying for information. That is the expectation of the commission.
0: I'm glad you mentioned long winding process. It's going to take me to helping us appreciate in great detail, right? Okay. The step-by-step process that getting access to information looks like, right? Help us appreciate that, because you've mentioned it's long-winded. When I have an institution I'm interested in getting some details from as a member of the public, and who am I supposed to be writing to, and what's the process like?
1: Okay, Eric, I use the word long winding relative to a situation where public institutions willingly put out information so that you didn't even have to apply at all. That is
0: right.
1: Why I use long winding. Because the process actually is not cumbersome.
0: Right.
1: Okay, it's not cumbersome. Section 18 of the RTI law says that if you want information from a public institution, you should do one of two things: either apply in writing or apply orally. So 18.1 spells out what you need to satisfy if you want to do a written application. So your application will be in writing then. Then in this written application, you will describe the information or name the information you are looking for so that the public institution can get the information for you. And then you will also indicate how you want to be given the information, so the manner of access. And if you want to know the various ways by which you can ask for information, you go under Section 28 of the law. It outlines different modes by which information can be given out. So you indicate the manner of access also in the written application. Then you indicate your name, you indicate your address, and then you sign or if you want to thumbprint, you can thumbprint. And then in addition to that, you must add identification. There must be proof of identification. So you can add either your Ghana card or any nationally accepted means of identifying a person. And here, let me clarify that contrary to what some public institutions have maintained, there is no part of the law that says that it should only be your Ghana card. Okay, what the law says is identity.
0: Mm.
1: Okay, so if I prefer to attach the biodata page of my passport, it is nationally accepted.
0: All right.
1: If I prefer to attach a photocopy of my driver's license, it is also accepted. And likewise, if I want to use the Ghana card, it's also accepted. So this is the process. But then, Eric, if I'm making the application on behalf of another person, then in addition to these requirements I have outlined, Section 18.1 says that you must indicate the capacity in which you make the application on behalf of that other person. So if you are not making the application on behalf of any other person,
0: you're making it on your own behalf. You don't have to.
1: Yeah, you don't have to indicate capacity. So that is one leg of it where you want to apply in writing. The other leg is where you want to apply orally.
0: Mm.
1: Okay. The law under Section 18.2 says you then walk to the public institution. Under the Act, every public institution is mandated to have an officer called the information officer. And Section 19 will tell you that it is this information officer who takes decisions on applications on behalf of the public institution. So when you walk to the public institution, request to see this information officer. And then tell the information officer the information you need. Okay, and it is the duty of this information officer under Section 18 to listen to your application, and then write it down, and then after having done that, read it over to you.
0: Mm.
1: And then make you sign or thumbprint or make a mark, then give you a copy.
0: How long is it supposed to take when I've gone through this process before I get the info?
1: Okay, I will answer that, but let me add one more point to the oral application bit. Section 18.2 says that if you are not able to apply in writing either because of some disability or illiteracy, then you make the application orally.
0: Orally.
1: So if your inability to apply in writing is because you are illiterate, okay, then there is an added responsibility on you to go with a witness when you're going to make the oral application. So when the information officer has listened to your oral application and reduced it into writing, the law says that the information officer should read it over and explain to you in a language you will understand. Because in this instance,
0: you're not educated. Need to understand whether what it is you wanted is what the officer is also communicating.
1: Yes. So you should be certain that what you told the information officer is what has been reduced into writing. So you will have to explain to you in a language you understand. And you must appear to have understood before you'll be made to either sign or make the mark. And then this witness you go with, it will endorse the written application, was the oral application, which has been reduced into writing, will endorse on this sheet that indeed I was there when the information officer took down the oral application in writing and read it over to the applicant in a language the applicant understand. The applicant appear to have understood before
0: thumbprinting or signing.
1: So this is in keeping with one of the laws of Ghana, a very old law. It's called the Illiterate Protection
0: Act
1: of 1912. Okay.
0: Right. On how long it must take for info to be made available after a request has come?
1: Yes. Under Section 23, the information officer has 14 days within which to take a decision on this application and communicate the decision to you in a notice. So the information officer, on behalf of the public institution, always will have to act within 14 days, then communicate a decision notice to you. And the decision could be one of three things. Either upon review of your application, we think you're entitled to the information. And if that is the decision, the notice will indicate how much fee you have to pay to get the information. The decision could well be that upon review of your application, we think you are entitled to only part
0: of the info.
1: But if that is the decision, the law requires that the information officer should give a reason why the other part cannot be given. He cannot simply say that we think you are. Then the decision may well be that upon review of your application, we think you are not entitled to the information you are requesting. And here too, the law requires that the information officer must give a reason why you are not entitled to the information. So all this must be done within 14 days.
0: After which, if it's not done, then you come in with certain enforcement actions and in certain circumstances, fines.
1: Not immediately. Not immediately, because after this decision of the information officer, or even if the information officer does not respond,
2: 3FM,
1: does not serve any notice on you, okay, regarding the decision taken on your application, the law says that 30 days after the information officer's decision, you have to trigger what you term as an internal review with the head of the institution. So in the first instance, it's a decision of the information officer within 14 days. After the 14 days, if the information officer serves a decision and you are dissatisfied with the decision of the information officer, the law says you have up to 30 days to apply to the head of the institution.
0: What happens if the 14 days has no response? Because we are seeing that play out actually.
1: A lot.
0: From ministries, departments. In fact, I have before me up to 254 institutions which were fined for simply failing to file an annual report in relation to RTI.
1: Yes.
0: And those are institutions that are supposed to be filing just annual report. Yes. Then there are those who flatly deny because the Fourth Estate came out recently and named a number of institutions where RTI requests have gone to. They haven't responded in any way or haven't brought the info.
1: A lot of the institutions, as you said, flatly refuse to respond. If that is the case, you take it as a denial. Mm-hmm. By the information officer.
0: Mm-hmm.
1: So you still trigger that 30 days within which you can apply to the head of the institution for internal review. And when you apply to the head of the institution for internal review, the law says that the information officer must forward your internal review application to the head of the institution within 5 days upon filing the internal review application. And the head of the institution has 15 days, mm-hmm. up to 15 days, to take a decision. If the head of the institution decides that he agrees with the decision of the information officer denying you access or
2: 3FM,
1: granting you only part of the information, you will still be dissatisfied. That is when you come to your commission. In most instances also, you realize that the head of the institution will also not mind you.
0: Which is what is actually playing out.
1: Yes.
0: In practice.
1: Section 23, subsection 5 says that if that is the situation, you should take it that the head of the institution has affirmed the decision of the information officer. And so you can come to the commission.
0: And when we come to the commission, what happens? Because 6 years down the line in having the RTI commission, the question is, does it bite enough to serve the purpose for which citizens must have a right to information?
1: We have been doing everything possible to ensure that people will get access to information. Yes, biting enough is relative. It depends on which side of the divide you are. Because some public institutions think that the administrative penalties we've been imposing on them for failing to live up to their obligation under the Act is excessive. People like you will always think that it is not biting enough. That's why I'm saying when it comes to whether our orders are biting enough, it depends on which side of the divide.
0: Where you sit.
1: Yes.
0: But at the heart of it, right, it is the Ghanaian getting the info, which is the purpose of the entire act.
1: Not only the Ghanaian, it is every person.
0: Every person in Ghana. Right? So I'm just yes. using the Ghanaian. Yes. Every person in Ghana
1: yes.
0: having access to info.
1: Yes.
0: If at the end of the day, it can all be reduced to just a fine, then it means you'll be denied the info and all the repercussions that exist is a fine will be paid by a state institution, which will, so money is taken from one government coffers to another. It's all that it is to deny the any person in Ghana information.
1: Yeah, this issue has come up a number of times, and I believe the concern is legitimate, because under the current dispensation, we are only emboldened to impose administrative penalty on the institution.
0: Mm.
1: Okay, as to whose cause it was that the administrative penalty was incurred, we don't go into that. Okay, it is the public institution that has denied access to information.
0: Yeah.
1: And when we feel that a public institution has defaulted on its obligation, we impose the administrative penalty. The conversation has been that we need to have a system where individuals whose conduct leads to imposition of administrative penalties will be made to pay the administrative penalty. That is a concern we have taken on board, working on the legislative instrument, the regulations for legislative instrument. But as it stands now, it is the institution that has to pay. And as you said, yes, it is more of a fine by one state institution against another state institution. But unfortunately, that is what we have to.
0: That is what you have, and that is what you're working with.
1: Yes.
0: And you've mentioned the bit about depending on which side of the aisle you're on. Yes. You say that the fine is too huge, and then if for us who are watchers of the space, we ask the question that it's too small. But 6 years down the line, you being with the commission, would you say it has helped Ghanaians have access to information with the act in place and the commission in place as compared to before?
1: Exactly. I think we have come a long way implementing this act and using the act to afford people the opportunity to access information. 6 years down the line, I believe more and more people are getting access to information using the law compared to what used to be the case before the coming of the law. We've been reporting to Parliament every year, and when you go through our annual reports, you see the progress. But when we started with implementation of the law, 2021, you know, the commission came into existence 19th October 2020, so it was toward the end of 2020. So we effectively took off 2021. When we started, most of the complaints we received were from the media house, particularly the Fourth Estate or Media Foundation for West Africa. As we speak, majority of the complaints we receive come from individuals and some CSOs. So that tells us that more and more people are getting to understand the law. More and more people are getting to use the law to ask for information. And they will only come when they don't get the information they have asked for. So 6 years down the line, relative to what used to pertain before the coming of the law, I think the act is helping people access information. There's always room for improvement. So under Section 45, we are mandated to sustain sensitization and awareness, which we do on a regular basis. In fact, every year we've instituted this LTR month celebration, during which we roll out sensitization on various media outlets to get more and more people informed. And so we can only hope that the law will trickle down to the base so that even people in the hinterland can use the law to ask for the information they need.
0: Mm. On yourselves, how widespread are you across the country in terms of regional presence?
1: Okay. Aside Greater Accra,
0: mm.
1: where we are headquartered, from 2023 till now, we've been in Ashanti region. We've been in Kumasi for Ashanti region. We've been in Sunyane for Bono, and also as a satellite office for Bono East. We've been in Bolgatanga, okay. And as we speak, right from next month, beginning of next month, we are going to Cape Coast. In fact, officers who are supposed to go have already been given days off to prepare to start their work in Cape Coast. And for the past 2 years, we've been trying to get office spaces in various regions. We've collaborated with the Ghana Broadcasting Corporation. And anytime I get a platform, I express our appreciation for the magnanimity they have shown towards us. From 2024, they availed to us some of their offices in the regions. You know, GBC is all over. And we have taken pains to tour some of these regions and identified offices we can renovate and use. And they have given us the go-ahead to do that. What is left is money to work on that. But for that, we should have been in Kufodia by now. We should have also been in Ho by now. We should have been in Takrade by now. We should have been in Tamale by now. And all those are properties of GBC that they have availed to us to.

0: What is the standard time to which you can assist persons access information?
1: We do that as
0: a needs to go basis.
1: No, you see, as immediately as possible.
0: Mm.
1: Yes, let me put it that way. We do that the moment we get the complaint.
2: 3 FM.
1: Right from the time we get the complaint, we initiate investigations. And, you know, we need to contact the institution involved. And in the past, we were doing more of correspondence, writing to institutions. And you know how some of these things work. You write, you don't get response. Of course, we indicate timelines within which they should respond.
0: Mm.
1: At times, you have gone ahead to take a decision and then the response will come. Okay, so now we are using more of ADR.
0: Alternative dispute.
1: Yes, resolution. Mostly mediation. We now try to invite the parties, the applicant, the public institution involved, and then we sit down and we try to thrash out the issue. But at the commission level, the moment we receive your complaint, we kickstart investigation.
0: Mm. Now, 6 years since RTI, because I know in October last year, you celebrated five years. You've spoken about what is an achievement that when you started, it was just the MIRA Foundation for West Africa, which was demanding information, but now a lot more institutions have come on board.
1: And individuals as well.
0: So it suggests it is being opened up. But what will be going forward, recommendations in terms of the legislation? I heard you mention the LI.
1: Yes.
0: What is the plan with the LI to ensure that there's more teeth to bite and heads of institutions are not hiding? Because I don't want to get political, because you are not a political person, and so you cannot speak to it. But the minority, for instance, are accusing the Foreign Affairs Ministry of not providing information to them after more than 2 weeks, which is the appropriate time frame and all of that. And the Finance Ministry has come up in the past, and a host of other institutions as well.
1: So, yes, if anybody goes, as
0: you've outlined the process,
1: if they don't come to the commission, we don't get to help. So if they've gone to the Foreign Affairs Ministry and it's been 2 weeks, which is the 14 days, and they have not got a response, we expect that they will come to the commission and then we will take steps to assist.
0: Mm.
1: Yes. But, you know, going forward, just remind me of the
0: legislation, legislation amendments, possibly what should amendments look like after 6 years of the RTI as we have it?
1: We are confusing two things. No, the LI is meant to facilitate
0: the operation of the act.
1: And then under the act, we are enjoined to make recommendations for amendment.
0: Right.
1: So the first batch of recommendations we made for amendment of certain portions of the act was done in 2023.
0: Okay.
1: But that one does not lie with us. We only made the recommendations for amendment based on what we have observed from implementation.
0: Mm.
1: So let me come to the LI, which is something we have control over because we have been working on it. But I've been making this point anywhere I go. But for the hold up in Parliament in 2024, towards the end of 2024, the LI should have passed.
0: Right.
1: Because by that time, we had gone through all the processes, done all the consultation. We met with the Parliamentary Committee on Subsidiary Legislation. Whose chairman at that time, I think, was Dr. Ayine.
0: Ayimedu, I can't recall the name.
1: Yes. Okay, so he even filed his report, but because of the hold up, it couldn't go through. Now we have to
0: start the process again,
1: but not the process of consultation. We've done all that. There's been a transition. We have a new board now. It was only fair for the board to be given
0: time to apprise itself.
1: Yes. Okay. We've done that. And as I speak, we are incorporating the concerns that the new board members have also raised.
0: Mm.
1: And we are hoping that by the close of this year, if for nothing at all, we will get it back to Parliament through the AG. And the positive thing is that the current AG was the chairman of the committee. So he knows everything about the

0: regulations for LI. We engage with his committee.
1: Mm.
0: So he's very much abreast of the content of the LI. And regarding giving more biting force to the commission through the LI, I think there are provisions in there to do that.
1: Provisions.
0: Yes.
1: As we're running up a conversation, Musa Ali Kone says, good morning. Ideally, all public institutions should be willing to give the public information demanded without any struggle. Unfortunately, we have heads of institutions and who sometimes think giving information means revealing certain things within the institution. This then pushes many to use the RTL or to get whatever info they need. Otherwise, giving or getting information shouldn't be anything difficult. RTI okay. Month. Talk to us about it, what the theme is for this month, just quickly as well.
0: Yeah, the theme is upholding information integrity in a digital age, the role of access to information in addressing information disorder that is harmful. Okay, upholding information integrity in the digital age. And this is a theme we picked from the United Nations International Day for Universal Access to Information. Now, every 28th September every year, the UN through UNESCO holds the International Day for Universal Access to Information. And this year, that is the theme. And we have decided to flow along with this theme. So the theme is upholding information integrity in a digital age, the role of access to information in addressing information disorder. And Eric, we are basically talking about the effect of social media on access to information, particularly when it comes to misinformation, disinformation, malinformation. So that is the theme. And this Thursday, 24th September, we are having a stakeholders conference at Lancaster Hotel, and we are bringing to the table a number of institutions, CSOs, a number of personalities for us to discuss this issue and see the way forward. Because it is a real challenge. And the fact that it is the theme for the International Day for Universal Access to Information should tell you that it is a global issue. It's a global issue. How we can protect information integrity, how we can avoid misinformation, disinformation, more information in the face of social media. So that is what the theme is. So that is for this Thursday. And all along, right from beginning of the month, we've been doing media sensitization. This is one of them. It's something we are doing throughout the month, engaging with the public on radio, on TV, and other social media outlets to educate the public. And then in between, we have staff team bonding activities, which have also been rolled out for the entire month. I think we will climax it this Friday with a staff day out. Last week, there was a quiz among departments and units of the commission. I think the week before, we had some fun activities within the commission. So these are the activities we earmarked for
1: celebrating RTI month. Mr. Usu, thank you very much for making time. I'm sure there can be an appropriate forum where we can have a much extended conversation about the RTI and what needs to be done, singling out some of the issues and where things need to be done. Right.
0: But before I think you started with the publication regarding the 254
1: institutions.
0: Let me use just a minute
1: to address that.
0: Now, under Section 77 of the RTI Act, Section 77.1. Public institutions are enjoined to submit annual reports on their RTI activities to the commission.
1: Mm.
0: And we are also enjoined under the same Section 77 to put together an annual report based on the reports we receive from these institutions. Now, over the years, what we do, in fact, Section 77.1 says that 60 days after 31st December, public institutions are supposed to submit these annual reports to the commission. So, practically, we are talking about first week in March. What we do every year is that we do a publication in the dailies drawing attention to this obligation.
1: Mm.
0: Last year and this year, we had to do repeat publications because of non-compliance. In fact, this year, as of the end of April, entering May, we had received just a handful of
1: the publications, yes, from the respective
0: institutions. Yes, annual reports from these public institutions. And mind you, we have 30th June to present our report to Parliament.
1: Right.
0: So we need to work on these annual reports, get them to Parliament before 30th June and late. And after a repeat publication, and aside that, we engaged information officers virtually to teach them, let them know how to fill the LTI report form we have developed. And in spite of all this,
1: they are still failing.
0: Yes. So when you go under Section 71, Subsection 2F,
1: you're supposed to be slapping them with fines.
0: Yes. If you fail to perform your obligation, the Commission has the power to impose an administrative penalty. So that is what we triggered. We were constrained to do that, but we had to do that.
1: Like I said, we'll get an appropriate forum to engage a bit more. But Stephen Owusu is General Manager, Legal Department at the Right to Information Commission, Esquire. Thank you very much for making time to be in our studios.
0: You're welcome, Eric.
1: Let's get into birthdays quickly as we run out of the studio here on the 3FM Sunrise. A number of you have birthdays today, and so we can get into it for you as well. Just quickly, before I have to run out of the studio. The first one, a happy birthday to Mary Delali. God bless you beyond measure. Happy, happy birthday to you, Mary. The next one is a special one from all of us. Happy, happy birthday to Benedict Nilaifio Esquire. Thank you for all that you do for us from evening level 300 UPSC students. He appreciates all of the guidance and the support you continue to provide. Enjoy this day to the fullest. Happy, happy birthday to you, Mr. Benedict Nilaifio. May the good Lord continue to bless and keep you greatly. Also, a happy birthday to Amanda Nade Ashi. Happy birthday to you, Amanda. May the good Lord continue to provide a covering over you and bless you in all that you do. It's the birthday of the Minister for Roads and Highways, Kwame Gavin Zagbuja, hardworking and results demanding Minister for Roads and Highways, aka Adaklu Mezaya. Long life, prosper in good health, and keep fixing the country's roads. This is coming from Johnny Hughes and obviously from the rest of the 3FM Sunrise team and colleagues here at Media General as well. Also, a happy birthday to Uncle Nyameche. May the good Lord bless you and continue to carry you up to greater heights, from Nana and the entire family. Happy birthday to you, sir. The last one I have here, it's got quite a number of pictures, so we'll be flipping through the pictures for her. Happy birthday, Esther. Wishing you a year as stunning, elegant, and vibrant as you are. May this new chapter bring you endless joy, big wins, and continuous blessings. That's our show for you today. I am Mawina Agbeta. I've been here with the rest of my colleagues, Keikujo, Patrice Amegashi, Fred Okunzo Tiani, on production, Lord Amwabing on the socials, and one DJ Phil as always. We're back again, God willing, tomorrow. Enjoy.

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1: It's now time for the news update here on 3FM 92.7. I am Enyunam Haliga. We'll start off with some news. As 95 suspects, including 10 women, have been arrested in connection with the alleged lynching of a police officer, Constable Ridima Owusu, at Gindambo in the Sola Tunakalba district of the Savannah region. The situation has led to heightened tensions in the area, of some of the residents having fled the community with farming, education and business activities affected. The Gunjaland Association are calling for a transparent and independent investigation into the circumstances surrounding the death of two persons, that Seydu Abu, a teacher, and Constable Ridima Owusu. Let's take a listen to the DC for the area.
2: As of now, my count in the at the various police stations is giving me 95 people at those police stations I have mentioned. It is important to know that 10 of them are females at the Busunu police force. Also among them is an assembly man and then a chief, coral chief. We also wait that an independent body probe the incident to bring out the truth of the matter. This would make people a bit happy. The belief of the people is that the police cannot investigate their own. And even if the police, the investigation comes out with the truth, some may not believe it.
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1: And that was the DC for the Gindambo District, Sikina Saka, speaking there. Now, away from that, Progressive Transport Owners Association and two other drivers' unions are demanding a 30% increase in transport fares. The unions are accusing the GPRT of failing to secure a favorable outcome in negotiations with government. Now, speaking on the Daily Brief with Kemeni Amano, the Public Relations Officer for Protea, Samo Edu Yabua, alleged that the GPRT is in bed with government as the unions intensify their action with a strike.
3: It's not that we are happy with not having any money so far as our operations and the outcome of our operations is concerned. But we are just sacrificed for our passengers, because the law of the land says that before you put car on the road, the car must be roadworthy. And every year, a driver must renew his or her license so that the driver may be qualified to use type of car that he or she is using. But now, the cost of our challenge is our mother company, that is EPRTU, has taken a certain strange stance, which we find it that the EPRTU currently are in bed with the government, so they are frustrating other transport unions.
1: That was the public relations officer for the Progressive Transport Owners Association, Samuel Edu Yabwa, there. And that's how we end the news update here on 3FM 92.7. For more news, please check our website at 3news.com. I am Enyunam Haliga. 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

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My name is AJ Akwako Sapon. What a day yesterday was. Oh my goodness. 3FM Afro Connect showed up and showed out from all the amazing countries that were representing, from the phenomenal Jollof Wars. Congratulations to the Ivory Coast. La Côte d'Ivoire is the big winner for the 3FM Jollof Wars. Oh my God, yesterday was just phenomenal. Through to the Afro concert, Chief One was one of our surprise guests. We had Honey Boy, we had Bino, of course, Trigmatic, Kojo Black, Amanzaba, Abiana. It was just phenomenal, absolutely phenomenal. I had too much fun. Honestly, I was exhausted by the end of the day. And thank you all for coming out. We had so many opportunities to take pictures, to fraternize. You guys showed up, man. You showed up and you showed out. And on behalf of all of us here at 3FM, our amazing sponsors, Ecobank, the Pan-African Bank, Gino, Genie, Ice Drop Mineral Water or Purified Drinking Water as well, to La Bianca, we say a big thank you. Thank you for being a part of it. Thank you for supporting. Thank you for attending. Thank you for sponsoring. We truly, truly appreciate all of you that were a part of it. This morning, we're going to be going to church a little. We're going to be having an exciting conversation on a big event that will be happening with a host of different pastors. And we'll be getting into all those details and more very shortly. So in anticipation of that conversation, we're going to go a bit to church, listen to some soothing gospel music and set the tone for what will be a blessed, blessed day. I feel it. I believe it. Do you? Well, I'm starting it off with Sonny Badu's Okokroko to set the tone for this morning. And I invite you to get interactive with me. 0532-200927. 0532-200927 is the WhatsApp number and how you can send your messages and be interactive. When I come back, we'll be getting into a lot more right here on 3 Lounge.

0: And in the background now we have Sony Badu with My Soul Says Yes. About to get into a very amazing conversation about Prophetic Arena 2026, starting on the 27th of September to the 4th of October. Now, Prophetic Arena is a powerful, spirit-filled gathering of prophetic voices and kingdom-minded believers from around the world. It's quickly, since its inception in 2016, become an important event on the calendar of the worldwide ministry. Every Prophetic Arena is a powerful convergence of prophetic insight, worship, and revelation, speaking to global shifts, personal information, transformation, and the vital role of the prophetic in these times. Prophetic Arena 2026, which is from the 27th of September through to the 4th of October, calls believers to hear God clearly, align with divine purpose, and step boldly into their prophetic destiny. Expect powerful keynote speakers, deep prophetic panels, Prophetic Arena-centered TV shows, morning sessions, and live prophetic ministrations. All of this happening from the 27th. We would have whatever it takes, whenever four prophets, one arena. Ministering, we have Prophet Prince Manasseh Achu of Water Garden, Prophet Ebenezer Kwakwo of Global Home Embassy, Prophet John Taylor, I'm not sure, all the way from Canada, and the host prophet, Prophet John Anoche. Now, joining me now to speak all about it, we have the Chief Superintendent WWM Protocol, Mr. Arnold Ahin, and Apostle Chris Gedema, Executive Pastor, Worldwide Ministries. Gentlemen, welcome, welcome, good morning. How are we feeling today?
1: Good morning. We're feeling great.
0: Fantastic. We're counting down to Prophetic Arena 2026. But let's start off by sharing the origin story of Prophetic Arena and how the journey has evolved over the last few years. Would you like to take it? Pastor Chris?
1: All right. Yes. Prophetic Arena started way back in 2012 when the Lord spoke to Servant the Prophet, Prophet John Anoche. But we got to meet him here in Accra. And so we're not there when it started back in Pristia. But in Accra, it began in 2017. And it's been glorious. Like, we've witnessed the manifest presence of God. We've seen the power of God. We've seen it like we've never seen before. I've seen this man of God, by the grace of God, speak to someone's heart, commanded the heart to stop beating. The person fell down dead.
0: What?
1: Literally. There were there were medics on site, and there was no pulse. They checked, there was no pulse. I knew that woman, a banker, an elderly woman. That was the first time when I met him. It wasn't a PA though. And I was like, wow, what kind of man is this? He was teaching about the power of the word of God. And he spoke to the heart. And that was the first time that lady was also meeting him. No one was trying to impress him there. And he spoke, and we checked that until he spoke the word of God again. And then again, he did it to someone who's now a member of the ministry. And so that shows you the quality and the power of the word of God. And but back to your point. So he was in prayer, and then the Lord spoke to him and told him to have this annually, okay, where prophets will converge in one place. So it's a prophetic arena. It's an arena where prophets gather. And before they gather, they are sure to wait on the Lord in fastings and prayer to receive the word of the Lord, to release to God's people, and to also receive private ministrations for people. At every prophetic arena I've been to, there have been healings, deliverances, miracles, signs and wonders, financial breakthroughs. So it's something that the Lord spoke to Servant the Prophet, that prophets should gather. And you see, there's something unique about prophets. Prophets spend a lot of time with God in prayer and fasting. They hear from the Holy Spirit, direct rhema to give to people so they can speak to specific situations in the lives of people. They can speak the mind of God to a family, a church, an organization. So when we meet like that, we get to hear God's specific word for a specific time, for a specific purpose. So it's been very uplifting and enlightening.
0: I love that. I love that. Let me come to Mr. Arnold Ahin, Chief Superintendent, WWM Protocol, on the core mission or vision behind Prophetic Arena 2026.
2: Okay, thank you so much. And I'd like to say good morning to all your listeners out there. Just to add to what Apostle said and also in answering your question. So the essence of the Prophetic Arena is to create an arena for the Spirit of the Lord to work.
0: Mm.
2: So what happens is men and women from all over the world, the saints of God, people who know Christ, who are yearning to know more about Christ, are gathered from all over the world, and we gather at that arena. And at that arena, the four prophets of God assemble,
0: mm-hmm.
2: and then they teach and empower God's people. Mm-hmm. So the whole idea behind the Prophetic Arena is to ensure that the people of God are mightily empowered.
0: Mm-hmm.
2: So they are taught, there are miracles, there is healing, the depth of the word is explained, mysteries of the Bible, they're all explained, and they're made to fully understand, because as a believer, when you're full of the word, that is when the power thereof will manifest in your life.
0: Mm-hmm.
2: So when we gather like that at Prophetic Arena, there are a lot of things that we learn, and there are a lot of miracles. And one other thing is the prophetic, which obviously you can't take out of Prophetic Arena.
0: Mm.
2: I mean, there are very, very prophecy that will blow your mind. I remember last year, there was a Saturday edition that I missed, but later I watched online. And though I was not there, I could feel God's presence was tangible. It was mighty. It was a mighty move. And everybody present at that particular service will testify that everything was different. The man of God even looked different. His utterances were different.
0: Mm.
2: And so the Prophetic Arena is mainly to equip the saints of God, empower them, and make them ready, and to ensure that the purpose or the agenda of God is enforced on the earth realm. So that's one of the main key reasons why we have the Prophetic Arena, to equip the people of God and to ensure that the agenda and purpose of God is enforced on the earth realm.
0: How is this year's theme significant in light of current global events, Apostle?
1: All right. So the theme for this year is the Festal Gathering 2. And so, see, now, We're working according to God's timelines now as a ministry, okay, per the revelation the Lord gave to the prophet of God. And so it's a season of the harvest, okay? It's a festive season. And so God wants his people to know where we are right now. And you see, the prophetic has always impacted society, at least where it's been admitted. If you read in the book of 2 Kings chapter 6, you'll find that there was this king of Syria who had planned to raid Israel. And much to his amazement, every time they planned, the king of Israel got to find out. And so he avoided their traps. So he finally asked, who among us is for the king of Israel? And then one of his servants says, none, my lord, O king. But there's a prophet in Israel who reveals the things you have planned to the king of Israel. His name is Elisha.
0: Mm.
1: And so he sent soldiers there to go and arrest, Elisha. But Elisha prayed, and then the soldiers were blinded, and then he led them to Samaria where the king of Israel was. And then the king of Israel asked whether he should kill them, and he said no. So he fed them and they left. And the Bible says, and then they stopped raiding them. Okay. And so the prophets, through prophetic ministrations, are able to impact a whole nation.
0: Mm.
1: There was another time when there was a famine in the land, and the king didn't know what to do. He was helpless until the prophet spoke and said, tomorrow by this time, food will be so cheap, and it happened exactly as the prophet of God spoke. So whenever true prophets are in town, and then the government of the day is humble enough to seek the word of the Lord from their mouth, it always impacts the nation, okay?
0: Mm.
1: It impacts, finances, economics, every aspect of the nation. Mm. There was also a time when the king sent his servant, okay, to Elisha. And then when he sent to the king, and he said, see to it that you heal my servant of his leprosy. And so the king was like, just look at this. This king of Syria just wants to start a war, because am I God to kill and make alive? How can he send his servant to me and ask me to heal him? And then the prophet of God heard what had happened, because the king actually tore his clothes. And then Elisha said, King, don't cry, don't worry. Send him over to me so that they will know that there's a prophet in Israel. Even though Elisha was a humble prophet of God, there he didn't say, send him to me so they'll know there's a God in Israel. He said, send him to me so they'll know there is a prophet in Israel. It means that, 2 Kings chapter 5 verse 8, it means that when there is a prophet in town, certain things happen. When there's a true prophet in town, it impacts finances. It impacts even health. It impacts relationships with even other nations. And so every time we have prophetic arena, there's a word of the Lord that comes to the servants of God. And so as they release that word of the Lord, the people of God are guided. Now, many times when even presidents of the nation have received counsel from prophets so that they know that, okay, the nation should go into farming, should go into mechanized farming, should do this. This is about to happen. You see, Joseph even had the king had a dream, king of Egypt. But Joseph, through the interpretation and then the wisdom that he gave the king, he saved the nation from famine. Life should have been lost. But because of the wisdom of God, okay, and the ability to interpret the dream, the nation of Egypt was preserved. And by extension, Israel, because later Jacob and his sons came there. So the prophetic, whenever it is admitted, it blesses the nation in so many ways.
0: Now, you kept emphasizing on a true prophet, prophet. How do you discern a true prophetic voice in this generation?
1: Number one, the quality of the word of God that they teach, okay? Because not everyone has enough discernment to tell by the spirit whether the person is operating by the spirit of God or not. But at least you can judge by the word of God. They must be sticklers of the word. They must teach the pure and unadulterated word of God. They must seek to exalt the Lord Jesus. They must be pure in their doctrines. They must direct people to the Lord and his holy word. You see, there are people that every time they are trying to draw attention to themselves and how great they are, a true prophet of God will seek to exalt the Lord Jesus. A true prophet will magnify the word of God. He will not try to exalt his own visions over the word of God. They understand that their visions have to be aligned to the word of God before they should be accepted. If your vision is not in line with the written word of God, it should be discarded. Any prophet who tries to make it look like whatever vision he has, whether it's in line with the word of God or not, should be taken. We cannot follow you. But the ones who love Jesus, and then they exalt Jesus, and they point the people of God to Jesus. And then, of course, if people get to know you, you should bear the fruit of the Spirit. Jesus said, by their fruit you shall know them. If you preach, even if you preach the word of God, then your teaching is pure, but you don't live according to the word of God, it's a red flag. So your character should be in alignment with the word of God that you are teaching and preaching. These are some key things that we can look out for.
0: Interesting. Now let's talk about where it's happening. Where is Prophetic Arena going to be happening this year, Mr. Arnold?
2: Well, this year is happening like it happened last year. East Legon, Worldwide Red Ministries, the Hill City Church. Location number 14 Boundary Road, East Legon.
0: Okay.
2: If you want to find your way there, you can either check Google Map, put in John Anoche Ministries or Worldwide Red Ministries. It will bring you straight to the place. If you're coming by public transport, so the location is around, you get to American House, heading towards the Ogbojo Road. There's a roundabout around the air. It's called the ARS roundabout. Just in front of that roundabout, there's a traffic light. On the very right is where the Hill City Church is. So you can come there and you get to experience the prophetic arena.
0: Amazing. And it's starting 27th on a Sunday.
2: Yes, on Sunday.
0: Is it every evening?

Me say come make we go home. Me want go home now. Come make we sing that song. I King Selassie, I. In a every jailhouse where you go, appear Rastaman in night. Them not thief. Them not shoot and kill.

0: kill we like dog.
1: Because of evil doer.
0: Mr. Babylon have everything yet we don't want nothing to do with Babylon.
1: No.
0: Mr. Every now and then them lock we up in a jail. We will.

0: meeting with HR, a feedback meeting with HR, I was told that cultural fit and spiritual alignment were considered, alongside technical skills.
1: Wow.
0: I am now expected to train this new manager on how to do the job she was promoted over me to lead. Do I train my new boss while searching for another job, or refuse to train her and risk being disciplined for insubordination? Ladies and gentlemen, Easy Talk.
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2: Your voice matters. Join the debate with today's hot question.
0: All right, we're back. Guys, let's get straight into it. No time to waste. Abba, Neke.
5: Waba Neke.
0: I know we are tired, but yeah, let's do okay. Better. Abba Neke.
5: Waba
6: Neke.
7: We are weak now.
0: Yes. All right, I'm starting with Jane. Jane.
5: Trig.
0: Someone has to train their new boss and they are vexing.
5: Why? My first question, first and only question is why? Because you're coming off as very bitter to me. Why wouldn't you train your new boss who has been appointed by your superior? Why? Mm. Yeah, you're questioning managerial decisions and appointments, and that doesn't speak very good about you as an employee. And I would say this because we've had several like similar situations here. If the person, in as much as you are trying to walk the person through or training the person, it doesn't dampen the person's qualification, if I would say. The person has no experience, but don't you think the manager knows what he's doing? And even for them to entrust you to train the person, it only speaks to your fit or cut for the job as well. So I think sometimes, instead of being bitter, accept accolades indirectly. If you're in a position to train this person, I feel like you should also see things in the light of equally being capable of this position. But due to some, like we said, like you said earlier, Trick, office politics, you couldn't get it. And me, for this person even being culturally and spiritually fit for it, you do question your level of spirituality. Because if you were spiritually fit for it, they would have put you there.
0: I was still questioning your level of spirituality.
5: If you were, they would have put you there. So,